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1: As a beautiful day opens and we enjoy the breath of life, come and enter into His presence as creature shaped by our one and only Creator. He will carry us through paths of righteousness. He will fill us with joy and we will have eternal pleasure from His right hand. So as you begin this day, come and fill yourself with His presence. In whatsoever you may face, He will give you just a glimpse of His majesty and bountiful love. Come into His presence.

Good morning, everyone. This morning we read 1 Kings chapter 19, reading from verse 19 through to 21. Here begins. So Elijah went from there and found Elisha, son of Shaphat. He was plowing with 12 yoke of oxen, and he himself was driving the 12th pair. Elijah went up to him, threw his cloak around him. Elisha then left his own oxen and ran after Elijah. "Let me kiss my father and mother goodbye," he said, "and then I will come with you." "Go back," Elijah replied. "What have I done to you?" So Elisha left him and went back. He took his yoke of oxen and slaughtered them. He burnt the plowing equipment to cook the meat and gave it to the people, and they ate. Then he set out to follow Elijah and became his servant. A reading from the Word of God. My sisters and brothers, we can remember the background of this passage where God had spoken in this still small voice to Elijah that he should go back.

Elijah did it. He went to Elisha first. Maybe he needed the companion more than anything else. My sisters and brothers, companion on the mission and the journey with him. But the passage of scripture read shows us some things, and it is this: that note when Elijah placed the mantle or the cloak upon Elisha, he understood everything, understood what had happened. A calling was on his life. A calling was on his life, my sisters and brothers. And I want to say to us today that every one of us, the Lord has a calling upon our lives. That God in Christ is always calling us. But here we see Elisha. He was willing to follow the call. What about us today, my sisters and brothers? When God is calling us, whether to any particular form of ministry, are we willing? How many of us are willing to follow the call? Elisha immediately followed the call. It reminds me of the disciples that Jesus had called. Jesus just said, "Follow me, and I will make you fishers of human being or people." The disciples at the time dropped everything and followed Jesus. Note, what Elisha did was he wanted to go back and say goodbye to his parents, kiss them and say goodbye, and then he would have come. Not only that, but one important thing that he did, I want to highlight. When he went back, his animals, he slaughtered them and fed the people. Note, you know, he was a farmer doing his own thing, possibly to make money, a livelihood, and so forth. But when he was called, note this, and I want to read it, my sisters and brothers. It says, "So Elijah left him, went back, took his yoke of oxen and slaughtered them. He burned the plowing equipment to cook the meat and gave it to the people, and they ate. Then he set out to follow Elijah, and he became his servant." What do we notice there? That he was not willing to go back to his old lifestyle. My sisters and brothers, when God calls us, he's calling us not to go back to the old lifestyle. There's a new path for us, my sisters and my brothers. How many of us, when God has called us to follow him, when Jesus says, "Follow me," he wants us to follow him wholeheartedly. But there are some people that after they followed him, they turn back to their old lifestyle. Their old lifestyle. But here we see Elisha. In following Elijah. And I found it interesting too. When Elisha wanted to go back and said goodbye to his family, Elijah said, "Go back. What have I done to you?" I found that question interesting. Maybe it is saying in my mind that it is not I who call you, but it is God who calls you. It is God. So you have to make the choice, the decision, if you are going to be engaged in the mission. My sisters and brothers, is there any

Man, listen to me. You've heard God calling you even to full-time ministry, even to a special service in the church, that you've heard the still small voice on several occasions calling you, but because you want to hang on to that lifestyle, you have not answered the call. Elisha was willing to answer the call and to follow Elijah, my sisters and brothers, for him to do that, to show the commitment in following Almighty God. He was not going back to the old lifestyle. He had made a choice. Today, somebody needs to make that choice in following our Lord Jesus Christ. Why? Because Jesus is calling you, my brother. Jesus is calling you, my sister, to follow him. Jesus is calling you, my brother, my sister, for you to be engaged in a particular mission and ministry that he wants for you. The question now is, are you going to respond by following? Are you going to respond by following him as he calls? I want us to understand that when it comes to the call of God upon our lives, the best thing to do is to answer the call by following our Lord Jesus Christ. Note this. If you do not follow the call upon your life or to be engaged in a particular mission or ministry, note this, you will not be comfortable at all. You will not feel settled at all. No matter what you do, my brother, no matter what you do, my sister, you will not feel settled until you answer the call of Christ upon your life. So, God is calling you to follow him. Give him your life. Totally surrendered to him. Or God is calling you to a particular area of ministry to serve him so that you can fulfill the mission that God has called you. The other thing I want you to understand, like Elisha, Elisha was totally committed or totally sold out to following Elijah, to the call that he had received, totally sold out. Hence, he was not going back to your lifestyle and the practice that he was. So is it with us today. The call for us is for us not to go back to the old lifestyle. Get rid of it and become a servant. This is what the last verse said. Then he set out, followed Elijah, and became his servant. Somebody listening to me today needs to get up, set out, and become a servant of Jesus Christ. Somebody needs to get up, set out, and become a servant of Christ. And the thing is this, you know it, my brother, you know it, my sister, that he wants you to be the servant. But are you willing to be a servant of Christ?
Are you willing to be a servant of Almighty God? Are you willing to be the servant of the King of Kings? To be the servant of the King of Kings, I believe, is the best decision you will make. I think Elisha made one of the best decisions, or not one of, but the best decision in his life, to fulfill the mission of God, to fulfill the calling that was upon his life. Today, my brother, my sister, what is God calling you to do? Have you answered the call? Are you willing to follow the call? Have you gotten rid of the old lifestyle so that you can answer the call of God? May God help us that we do so for his dear name's sake. Amen and amen. Let us pray. Lord, you have been calling us several times to follow you or to be engaged in ministry that you have called us. But sometimes, Lord, we do not want to leave our old lifestyle. We have become so comfortable with it, and we have ignored your call. But Lord, help us today that we may respond to your voice calling us, because you have chosen us to be your servant. Give us the willing heart that whatever you have called us to do, wherever we should go, or whomsoever we should accompany, help us to respond to your call without hesitation, so that we can serve you as the servant we ought to be. For Christ's sake we pray. Amen and amen.

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God bless you.

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My Lord, I can feel that. Praise God, I said I can feel that. I've got an idea that some of you watching the television, listening to the radio, the devil has told you you might as well quit, but he's a liar. All you've got to do is say it. It's a

0: Hallelujah. How great, no one can give the answer to that. All we can say is that our God is great. We cannot put measurement to his greatness. He's God, omnipotent, holy. He have no measurement that we can place. He's just our great almighty God. Father, we thank you that you are great beyond our imagination, beyond our thinking, beyond everything that we could say. And we are thankful that you are our God. What a wonder, what a blessing, what a good thing it is to have you, the good shepherd, the great shepherd, the chief shepherd, leading, guiding, protecting, taking care of in this manner. We are thankful for this beautiful, but beautiful Saturday morning. We highly appreciate the gift of life, the blessing to be alive, to be used by you in extending the gospel through, in carrying out your word, in proclaiming it, in teaching and sharing it, Father, so that people can hear and come to the truth, to the fact, and to the reality of life before it is too late. Thank you for this beautiful, shiny day, for the gentle breeze caressing us, and for all the great and wonderful blessing that you have bestowed upon us. We are blessed, and we are thankful for all of it, not a part of it, but all of it. And so we glorify and magnify you, Lord Jesus. We uplift and exalt you to the highest, the King of Kings, the Lord of Lords, the mighty God, the everlasting Father, our Prince of Peace, our great I Am. Father, just continue having your way, continue leading the whole process of our life, continue blessing us as only you know how to. And so, with great grace and your tender mercy, we continue to look up to you and lean on you and depend on you. Bless this Words of Life program today. Bless all our listeners, all our hearers, all the people connected, Father, and that they will not get discouraged, neither tired, that we will be patient and wait upon you. And Father, that things will be better tomorrow than what it is today. We will be able to restore back and to have greater use and blessing. Father, building up, lifting up that which you place in our hand, in the kingdom's task, in the church's work. And Father, we want to see our people raising up and rendering their very best, empowered by you, infilled by you, being revived, strengthened in an integral manner. And so, Holy Spirit, we invoke you to just take total reign and control. Just have your own way and just lead the whole process of our life. And just bless every particular person in our team today. And just bless every person connected, listening, viewing. Just have your glorious way. And so we continue worshiping, we continue praising you, we continue blessing you. And we just surrender, we just submit it all into your hand. Have your way, as in Jesus' name we pray, everyone's blessing. Amen The amen, sisters and brothers, it's good to be here. And we are delighted to be a part of what God is really doing in each one, on the entire archipelago, in the country, outside, beyond. God is busy building, working, doing his things, and at the appropriate time, he's going to step down and take us home to be with him. Let us live ready. Let us be ready. Our team is coming once more again to continue rolling on. And so just be attentive, just be focused, and receive your blessing. With us, the team.
1: We continue just praising the Lord. Welcome, Holy Spirit. We just want to welcome the Spirit.

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He is our omnipotent Father. He is full of mercy. He's full of grace. And this morning we just want to continue singing, and we just want to continue tell him welcome.

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Isn't it real? And we just want to sing this choral, to get a touch from the Lord is so real. Daily we need a refreshing of His Holy Spirit. Amen.

He is our hope of glory. That's what we are expecting, and that's whom we are waiting on. Jesus Christ, our Savior and Lord, the one who redeemed us and the one who is coming back to set us free and to redeem us from all the judgment and all the wrath and anger that will surely fall upon this earth. So Jesus is coming back. He is coming back to take us out of this messy world and to carry us to that place that he went ahead to prepare for us, which is in heaven. And so we live with this great expectation, knowing that Jesus Christ soon is coming back. And if we know that he's coming back, then we should be awaiting for his coming. And to be waiting for his coming, it means that we are ready. We are living prepared for that, because we cannot be waiting for the return of our Lord without any oil in our lamp, or without enough oil in our lamp. That was what exactly took place with the five foolish virgins. They have lamp and maybe oil, but they did not have that sufficient oil in the lamp. And so we want the Lord to find us ready and awaiting for his return. This is how every true child of God, this is how the church of Christ should be living today. The bride of the groom, we are ready. We are ready. And just as how we go getting ready when we are to, all of us who got married already, we know all the preparation that we went through. And so we need, and we did it because we knew that day was taught by the couple. But the difference with this now is that we do not know the day, but we know that it will surely happen. This will be accomplished. And so I always say, if we can get ready and we can prepare ourselves for so many events that we go through or that we have before us, then how much more we should be for the one that we have no date for. And this is the return of the Lord. There is no date set for this event, but we know that it will surely happen. And so here is where we need to live very carefully. A child of God should be living carefully.

truth, because this is a truth. One thing, sorry, two things that are sure, and is death and the coming back of Christ Jesus, because he said it. And so we need to be ready for these two events, because if it's not one, it's the other. So we know that we cannot escape none out of the two of them. And so if death comes and we are not ready, then we lose. And if Christ come back to rapture his church and we are not ready, then we stay back. And poor little we. Let you, yeah, this will be something very sad, very awful. And here is where we keep on encouraging one another, reminding each other of that preparation that we should be living with. You understand? It's not that we are going to prepare, it's that we are prepared. You see? Because this thing is today. You know, this thing is now. There is no time. Don't you notice what is taking place in this life? There is no time for us to set a date to go getting prepared, to go getting ready. The time is now. The time is today. And so we see how death is sweeping all across. And so this is the carefulness that every wise child of God should be living with this understanding. And so if this is so, we are convinced that Jesus Christ is coming back soon, and we know that if it's not that is dead, then listen, we should be living as how the Lord wants us to live. We should, as listen, the Bible say, and you will know really what is happening to people, or knowing the type of people, the generation of this time, when we look and see according to the word of God how people are living, then we can see every day that the word, the Bible, is fulfilling every day more and more. And so the invitation today is for us, all people. The Lord today is talking to his people, and he wants us. We always rehearse it, we always recite it, we know it by heart. 2 Chronicles 7:14, we know it, what it say. The Lord is calling to his people. He's not to the world. He said, if my people. So he's referring to you and to me, if we belong to him. And so he's calling to his people that we turn from our wicked ways. And I want to join this today with what Isaiah chapter 55 verse 7 says. Also, is a calling of attention here in this text. Let the wicked forsake his way. Let the wicked, in other words, leave behind his way, and the unrighteous man his thoughts, and let them return to the Lord. That's what the Lord dearly is calling, is appealing to his people. You who once you were there in that place, you knew the Lord, you love the Lord, and now things are just not the same. Well, you need to return back to that first love. The Lord is calling back us to come back to that first love. When once God could count on us, when once God could really depend on us, and we were there, firm standing, but something happens and many just, you know, they are astray. And he's calling back all his sheep that went astray. The Lord is calling us back. The bell is ringing for God's people to come back and to get right with him, because the clock keeps ticking, ticking and ticking, because pretty soon it will be over. And the Lord, I can tell you, the Lord is very sad to see how many people just deliberately choose to send themselves to hell, because God no send nobody to hell. People decide, is a decision. But today the Lord is calling us back. You know, wise people will surely seek the Lord.
Wise people want to do the things of the Lord. Wise people live to serve the Lord, live to worship the Lord, live to please the Lord. And we have the clear example of the wise men from the east that came from afar seeking for the king that was born in Bethlehem of Judea. And they came from afar seek the king. And when they found him, what they did, they bowed down and they worshiped the Lord. And what happened? And they present their best gift unto the Lord. And after this, the Bible says that they did not go the same way. They went a different route. They choose to go a different road. And so this is what the Lord wants from us, that we seek the Lord in all of our ways, acknowledge God. And God promised that when we do this, he will direct our path. And I think that no one else can direct our path better than the Lord. No one else can manage our life as God. That's why he's our maker. And because he made us, he knows well. God knows everything about us. And so I want that person that made me, the one who saved me, the one who knows everything about me, the one who really knows how to lead, because nobody can lead as the Holy Spirit of God. And that's the wonderful, marvelous, admirable gift that God bless us with. Jesus said, I am going back. He went back to heaven. But that's what he told his disciples then. I will send you back the Comforter, the gift of the Holy Spirit. And he's the one that the Lord bless us with. He is God living within us. Can you see how we are blessed to know that we have the Lord with us? And this is not for a period of time. It's not for a season, but it's forever. God promised to be with us forever, every day of our lives. And not even death can separate us from this great love of God. Can't you see this? How beautiful is our Father? You know? And so he's with us always. Not even death can separate us from the love of God, from the heart of God. And so God is calling our attention. Make we forsake we way. Make we stop having our own way. And make we live for the Lord. That's the invitation for today, that the wicked one forsake his way. Leave behind his way. And the unrighteous man starts. And let him return to the Lord, and he will have compassion. I love this. So you see, God is our God of compassion and mercy. And God is promised that when we do this, when we respond to this instruction, then the Lord will have compassion and mercy on him, on she, on us. And for to our God who abundantly pardon. You see, God abundantly pardon us because he loves us. God no want nobody to go to condemnation, to perish, you know. That's why I say God's heart is so sad to see how people deliberately decide. People choose to walk the wrong road. And I say, if we can do good, why do bad? If we can live right, why we live bad? If we can live loving, then why we live hating? If we can live serving, then why we are just indifferent and careless and all concerned? You see, it's not a hard thing to follow the Lord. It becomes hard when we try. We are trying to manage life, to manage things, to have the control. But it's very easy. It's easy when we give the control to the Lord of our lives and everything that revolves around us. And when we do this, then we will see. That's why people look at us sometimes like you're indifferent, because you're going through sorrow. It's not an easy thing, but you can still smile. You can still rejoice. You understand? You are still happy. And this is like, but how can that be possible? People look at you like you're weird, like you're funny, something is funny.
And sometimes you even say that person don't have no love and appreciation for a loved one. But not at all. What people do not know is that the Lord, the joy of the Lord is our strength. So God strengthens us when we learn to rejoice in Him in spite of the circumstance. And the whole world is in chaos and commotion, and people are desperate, and people are just fearful, but we are just cool and calm. And that is because we know in whom we are trusting. We know who is holding our lives. We know who holds our tomorrow. We know who promised to be with us. When we go through the waters of life, when we go through the fire experience, we know that God is with us. God was with these three Hebrews boys when they had us to experience, you know, that awful test that they went through. But you know, was a fourth one with them. Was a fourth one with them. And so He is with us. God is with us, people of God. Let's live with this conviction. We are not alone. We are not orphans. We have a Heavenly Father who cares for us, who really loves us like nobody else. And He promised to be with us. Let's live holding on to this, knowing that we are not alone. You see, what makes this thing to become hard and tough is because we just can't see Him. Well, for many. But the Word of God said, blessed is the one who believe, not seen. We not seen, but we believe that God is. And He's a rewarder of those that diligently seek Him. God rewards us when we seek Him with diligence. So make we live with hope. Jesus Christ is our very hope of glory. Make we walk in faith. The Lord cannot fail us. He's with us always. And so it's good to be here today. We are happy to be with you once again, the Words of Life program, reaching out to you. We know that many of you are right there connected every Saturday. This is part of your routine. It's part of your sabbatic routine. Every Saturday from 7 to 9, you are right there connected to Words of Life program. And this has been for so many years, so many decades, where you are still alive and you are still right there, pending every Saturday morning as the clock strikes 7, or maybe that time a little bit more, 7, you know. But I mean, that is the hour, and you are right there. And we send special salutation for you on this beautiful Saturday morning. This is the last Saturday of this month of September. Listen, September start yesterday and it done. Yeah, it done almost today. You see how fast things are just, you know, we are in speed up time, in acceleration. You see, and all is because of the events then, that everything that have to accomplish, that the Word of God said, so that Son of God, Jesus Christ, appear and come to really care us with Him. That's what we are waiting for. We are longing for that. And so that's why we say, come Jesus, come. We've been waiting for You, and we want really to experience this great blessing, this great event. We want to be that generation, and I believe that this is so, that we truly experience this great event of the rapture of our Savior and Lord Jesus Christ, according to the time that we are living, according to the prophecy that we are experiencing. Then we believe that soon this will surely be done. It will be accomplished. And so you keep on right there connected. Don't move. Keep on rejoicing. Keep on praising, worshiping the Lord. And keep on right there in that right disposition to receive a word
in a few moments a word from God through Words of Life program to you.

I just want to invite you to stand if you can, and we want to continue singing on this song. Let your living water flow. We want the living water flow over our soul. We want His Holy Spirit to come and take control.

0: Jesus. Let us give him a hand of praise. You may have your seat.
1: Praise the Lord. Hallelujah. What a wonderful God we have that love us so much, that cares for us so much, that is just waiting for us to believe and receive him as our personal Savior, Lord, and friend. Great is our God. This morning, we are so thankful, so delighted to be here. Many people could not get up out of their bed this morning. Some died, but we are still here. We are up and about. We are able to move around. For this, we should be very thankful unto the Lord God Almighty. For he is the only giver of life, and he's the one that takes it. And we have no hold on that, no pull on that. And so wisdom tells us that we must live ready for whatever God's will is, that will be. And so we just want to greet all our sisters and brothers. We just want to let you know that we highly appreciate you at the other end, tuning in, still listening to us despite the inconvenience that occur or happen, trying to set back the good things, the work of God. But God is winner all the time. And so we are very thankful to know that we have a God who is above all and over all. And so special greetings to one and to all who are at the other end, directly from the throne room, from our omnipotent holy God. And also special greetings from Words of Life program that is coming to you from our Linval and Co. Baptist Life Changers Church every Saturday morning, as God ordained it to be. And we are very happy and glad to know that you are one partnering with us. You are one listening and focusing. And you are one receiving your blessing. And it will not be in vain. You will not able to regret it. To the contrary, you will be thankful unto God for it time after time. And for all of our people near and far, because there are people right in the neighborhood listening to us, but there are people in other neighborhood listening to us, and there are people off this island to the other island, Providence, Catalina, listening to us, and there are people in the country of Colombia listening to us, and there are people outside of the country listening to us in the far off region beyond. And we are just delighted to know that we are able to reach so many people, and that they are blessed because they repeat it again and again. At least some of the people, not all the people listening to you. Sometimes when people say, I'm a listener, but from 2-3 years ago. But we're just knowing, because you never realize that there are people who you don't see come out, that they are, but they are listening. They are right there hearing. And God knows how to work. God knows how to deal with his things. And we are thankful to be a part of his plan and purpose for our life. And so receive greetings coming from above. And may the blessing of the Most High be for all of us. And this morning we are just delighted to be back again in this presential moment with Words of Life program, and we thank the ones who made it possible to be with us this morning, and our team who are constantly here, faithfully time after time. And so, blessing from above for everybody. Permit me just to share with us that today is a very special day. After all, it's the only day we have, because yesterday already is gone and tomorrow is not here as yet. But this is the day, and we say glory to God. Thank you, Father, for blessing us to be in this special day, this beautiful Saturday morning, the 26th of September. And so, this evening or this midday, this day will be a special time for the ones who purchased their ticket of the Trifasic roast meat. This will be at the Brooks Hill Ball Field, and we just want to remind you, according to the information you have from the ones you purchase it, to go look your food, participate. When you do this, you are cooperating with the church and the ministries and the purpose for which they are doing this. And then tomorrow we are encouraging everyone to be out for our regular services here. And not just of regular services here, but services all over the island from different congregations. We encourage you to be to your congregation and be on time, and make sure that you are rendering your very best service unto the Lord as we meet with our brothers and sisters in worshiping the King of Kings and the Lord of Lords, and all those people that go to church today, that you meet with your brothers and sisters and be on time. And also tomorrow we will be lifting first fruit, just for you to remember. This is the final one for the year 2026. It's three times that we lift first fruit. And this is the final one for this year, 2026. And so whether in the first service or the second service, or whether you get it directly to the office, or you can sign it in the account, I don't know which method you use in sharing, but in whatever method, we are just reminding you that our first fruit will be for tomorrow, please, the good Lord. And then on Wednesday, yes, this Wednesday we'll be having regular Bible study, and not only Bible study, but youth service. This Wednesday, youth service. And then we continue encouraging the ones who will really join in our T-shirt plans and programs, and we want you to just turn in your name and your money, 65,000 pesos. After we get through with them, well, anything we will get back to you. You need to purchase your T-shirt. We're only going to make two purchases. And so in October 1 and in November final. We expect that from December, well, in our activities, everybody will be able to be wearing their T-shirt. And so it's not a forceful thing. It's not a straight jacket terms that we use, that you understand what we're talking about. It's a free will thing. If you love your church, I know you are going to cooperate with your church. If you are not able to, fine, nothing gone wrong, nothing have done wrong. If you are just not able to, and so it's not anything pressing anyone, pressuring any, no. It's all to the contrary. We want to live freely. that you are a free person serving the Lord. What you are able to cooperate in, you cooperate in and move ahead. This is not by force. This is not by human might. Absolutely no. And maybe somebody can help somebody with a t-shirt and you say, well, brother, sister, I'm going to purchase a t-shirt for you. As you are moved by the Lord helping a brother, see, there's ways that we can help somebody. If we are able, you might not be able to. And we understand that. But those who are able to, if you love your church, then give into it. Bring your money scribe at the office. Give your size t-shirt, because when it comes, we don't want you to say, no, I did not for that. So want them to have it checked down that you asked for L as an example. And so when L can't fit you and you needed XL, and then you said, no, it was no, see, it's written here. This is the size you asked for. This is what you paid for. And so make sure you give your right size. Some of us sometimes want to wear a little smaller shoes than what our feet is. No, ask for the right size of shoes for your feet so that you will be comfortable in it. You know, don't stay choked up in a camisette. Let it be big enough that you can move in it and lift up your hand and have freedom. You know, don't ask for a little size, small size, and then you are a big man or a big woman. No, let's ask for the size that corresponds to us. Okay, and coming up soon on the October 4th, we have an installation service there in Skonabite with Pastor Enrique Pumier at 6 o'clock in the evening. And that same service will be our large supper service. So we will just move from here at Mother Church to the chapel there at Skonabite. And we will have our large supper service, giant large supper service there. And at the same time, the installation of our pastor there in Skonabite. And then on the 25th of October, again, we have our Baptist Women's Day. And we are encouraging our ladies to take special part as the president or the director or whoever is in the forefront, call you up and organizing this, that every one of you will be willing to take special part. And then in the evening on the 25th of October will be our joint fellowship service associationally. And it will be us, Linval, and the Mount Zion. And we will be going there to be with them. The last time, well, was here, someone came here to be with us. And so we are having giant fellowship service, and it goes by two church or occasional three church. When one stay by themselves, just join with another. And so all of us know who we correspond with. And this will be the 25th of October in the evening hour, 6:30. And then we continue reading Obadiah, Jonah, and Micah for the rest that is left. Just three more days and we are out. And by tomorrow we will be sharing, well, which other book we will move right into. Keep praying for the sick ones. We are encouraging you. Keep praying for the sick ones. And let the Lord's will be done in their life. Some of our brothers pass on. We heard of the news of Pastor Nash in Panama that went on ahead to be with the Lord sometime yesterday. And we are praying for the family. We just want to see the miraculous hand of God as he bring healing to our people as they go through different process of infirmities. The enemy will always try to inflict us, but God already canceled our sin debt. and already declared to us that by his stripes you are healed. And so we should claim our blessing that we shall not die until the right moment come that God have allowed it for us to go, whether by the rapture or whether by death, but the right time that God has for us, not before. And so let's be up and about the master's business, and let's walk in full righteousness so that his will be done in our life. And so at this time, the team is coming again to keep on glorifying God, and then right immediately after, a word for me, for you, from the throne room.

Amen. Every person should be thirsty for the living God. And when we are thirsty, that's when we seek to be filled, to satisfy our thirst. That is in a physical sense, but our longing, everybody should be longing for God. And we need to satisfy that longing by receiving God as our Lord and Savior. That's quenching the thirst. It's not just a physical thirst of water. I mean the thirst of the Spirit of God that each person needs to have to suit and satisfy all our longing in life, so that we can have eternal life with our God. Father, bless your people today. Bless your word. And just keep glorifying yourself in and through us as we assembled here on this another beautiful Saturday morning, blessing and praising you in Jesus' name. Amen. Hallelujah. Man's greatest need is to be saved. Therefore, be saved. I don't know who you may be I'm speaking to, but your greatest need is salvation, if that hasn't done already. I trust it is already done, and so be saved, and be genuinely saved, and not just a pretense, not just a make-believe, absolutely no, not just a profession, no, no, you will be fooling up yourself. A genuine salvation that God offers to whosoever will. And when you get to know the Lord God, what a wonderful thing it is. But you know what is better than that? It's not that you get to know God. It's that God knows you. When God knows you, what a different story it really is. Surely we need to know our God, but it's so different when He knows us. I want to read a beautiful passage of scripture in Matthew 7, and I want you to be very attentive as I read this important portion of scripture. I'll pick up at verse 13. It says, "Go in through the narrow gate, because the gate to hell is wide, and the road that lead to it is easy, and a whole lot of people are traveling on it. But the gate to life is narrow." I mean the gate to heaven is narrow, and the way that leads to it is hard. Hello? Hello? Yes. It's narrow and hard, and there are few people who find it. And I always say right here, many the time, make sure you are one that find it. Make sure you are one in the narrow, hard road that leads to heaven. Make sure you are a genuine child of God. Make sure of that. If not, you are the loser. You are the one that will finally wind up in hell. And that is forever and forever. We continue reading in verse 15 of Matthew 7. It says, "Be on your guard against false prophets. They come to you looking like sheep,
In other words, worldly people look like Christians. That's how they appear to you. They are lost, they are worldly, they are a demon. But then come to you like a good person, like a saved person, like a Christian godly person. Jesus said, beware of these people. See, he used the animal term, looking like sheep, because sheep belongs to the Lord, goat belongs to the devil. And this is just on the outside. But on the inside, they are wild wolves. Wild wolves, very ravenous, very destructive. They are bad. They are destructive. Verse 16, you will know them by their fruit. You will know them by what they do. We continue. A healthy tree cannot bear bad fruit. And a poor, sick tree cannot bear good fruit. Any tree that does not bear good fruit is cut down and thrown into the fire. So then, you will know the false prophets. God is saying, you need to know the false prophets. They are bad trees that bear bad fruit. False prophets. And so we must know the Christians. So we know who are not. And we must know who are. By what they do. By the fruit they bear. Verse 21. Not everyone who calls me Lord, Lord, going enter heaven. No, only those who do what my Father wants them to do. When judgment day comes, many people are going to be saying to me, Lord, Lord, in your name we spoke God's message. By your name, we drove out many demons. And we performed many miracles. Then I will say to them, I never knew you. Get away from me, you wicked people. That's the word. Reading to you. But let me read Philippians 3, 10 and 11. It said, all I want is to know Christ. Great Apostle Paul said, all I want is to know Christ. That should want me and you want only to know Christ. What else worth knowing? And to experience the power of his resurrection. To share in his suffering. Hey, you see, we would want what we think is the nice things, but the hard thing we wouldn't want. But Paul is saying, I want to share in his suffering also. And the Bible tells us, else part, we have to suffer with Christ. Hello? Yeah. Don't run away from that. If we want his blessing, we're going to have to suffer with him also. And become like him in his death, in the hope that I myself will be raised from death to life. Hallelujah. And the final script in Jeremiah 9, 23, 24. The Lord says the wise should not boast of their wisdom. If you are wise, don't boast of your wisdom, nor the strong. Don't boast of your strength. God bless you with strength. Don't boast of it. Nor the rich. Don't boast of your wealth. Don't do that. If any man want to boast, they should boast that they know and understand God. Hello. That's what we must boast in, that we know God, that we understand God's will, so that we can live
right, live pleasable to God, because my love is constant and I do what is just and right. These are the things that please the Lord. I, the Lord, have spoken. Hallelujah. What a blessing it really is, sisters and brothers. And so, I wish that you will be very attentive today. Maybe I say things that you misunderstand. I may say things that maybe stir your spirit to anger, but be wise and smart, and let the Spirit of God speak to you and have things clear, so that you will not get messed up by the evil one. It's between you and God. All these scriptures, all these sayings is between me and God, between you and God, between us and God. And maybe it make you ask, if is the preacher serious with God? Is he telling us the truth? No, if it is the truth, nothing else matters. If it's not the truth, dump it. But you will see to it. Only one thing that really boiling within me as I stand here this morning, in maybe 5 years more, many of you listening to me may be in eternity, maybe less, maybe in 1 year more. There are people listening to me who will not be on planet Earth again, will be in eternity. And you will have the reality, everything before you. Will you be with the Lord, or will you be against all that is godly? There are people who profess Jesus to be their Savior, and they will be in eternity in hell. And this is how they will be mistaken soul. And I'm begging you, don't be a mistaken soul. Make sure you're a genuine child of God. Don't miss your way. Remember, the way is narrow and hard. The one that leads to heaven. The one that goes to hell is broad and slippery. You can't just slide down in there. You don't have to put any effort. Just live as you please, as you want, and die and go to hell. But if you really want to be one in heaven with Jesus, enjoying the best of life, well, you're going to have to be genuine. You're going to have to come straight and receive Jesus as your Savior, as your Lord. And so what you need to know is that salvation is by faith, and faith, and faith alone in Jesus. You're going to have to put all your confidence, all your trust in the only Savior of the world, Jesus. You're going to have to believe in what He has done for you. He died on the old Golgotha cross, paying the price for our sins. You're going to have to believe that seriously and come to Him. And I want you to know clear that this is preceded by repentance. Anybody going to heaven have to truly repent. And repentance means turn away from my way to God's way. Turn away from the world's way to God's way. You see, I was in the wrong direction. And I get to know, thank God, He's so good, He let us know that we are not saved, that we are lost. You listening to me, you know if you are saved or you are lost. You know if you are a child of God or you are not a child of God. And
When we get to know we are on the wrong way, we turn around. That's what repentance. I turn around from the wrong way to the right way. From the world's way to the Lord's way. And on like that. And so, that is what is required. We turn away from sin. We turn away from the wrong thing to the right thing. We must have a hatred for the things that God hates. What God hates, we must hate. And turn to the things that God loves. What God loves, we must love. See, we must grow in holiness. We must have the desire not to be like the world. Not to be like the average so-called Christians in life. See, but to be like Jesus. And this going to cost us something. That's why I'm telling you, we need to be genuine. Not false, but real. Do you know what the Bible tells Christians to do? The Bible tells us to examine ourselves and see if we really believe, if we are really in the faith. And that's what I'm saying to us this morning. Examine yourself, not another person. Stop examining other people. Examine your own self to see if you really seriously believe in what Jesus did. If you have given your life to Jesus, if we are really in the faith. And that's what I'm saying to us this morning. Examine yourself, not another person. Stop examining other people. Examine your own self to see if you really

better repent and turn around. That's what is required. Repentance. Turning away from the wrong way, the bad way, the evil way, Satan's way, your way, and turning to God's way, which is the only right way. The Bible say, even our best works, they are like filthy rags before God. So we can't depend on our works, because just like filthy rags in God's sight. What is this showing? That we really deserve the wrath of God. All of us deserve that. Yes, you are hearing right. And it's because of our rebellion and our sinfulness and our own way. We deserve God's wrath. Someone may say, God cannot hate because he is love. Yes, your word sounds right. Listen. Somebody may listen to me and you really love children. Amen? And if you love children, I guarantee you, you will hate abortion. Are you with me? Are you understanding? Yeah. If you really love children, you will hate abortion. I hope you get it clear. If you love that which is holy, you have to hate that which is unholy. If you love righteousness, you must hate sinfulness. Love what God loves, hates what God hates. God is a holy God. And it seems like we people are forgetting this, that God is holy. Island people, I'm calling your attention. God is holy. We need to be serious with him. Are you listening? We are not saved because they nailed Jesus to a cross. We are not saved because they knocked down a crown that have sprinkled thorns. And it went right in his skull and was bleeding. That's not what we are saved by. We are saved because Jesus bore our sins in his own body, paying the full price before God. What God demanded, Jesus satisfied. He took our place and he paid the price for our sin for us. He took the fierce wrath of God on himself for us. Only the death of God's only son could have saved us. And he paid it all for us. He was buried. Yes. That afternoon at 3 o'clock, they took him down off the cross, had him there laid, and then they buried him. And 3 days later, he came forth victoriously. He was resurrected. And then he spent a few days and he went back to glory, and he leave us with the big promise, I'm coming back to receive you unto myself, so that where I am, you will be. This is the gospel truth. This is the good news of salvation. And if you don't believe that, you can prance, you can twist, you can turn, but you will not be with Jesus. You have to believe in the gospel truth, the good news of salvation that Jesus did for us. True conversion is seriousness. My sister, my brother, I said true conversion is seriousness. And we need to keep on repenting. We cannot be good Christians.

Christian and living in habitual carnality. We can't be living worldly lives and are God's children. That's not wisdom. That's not legal. We can't continue in wickedness and sin and be Christian. See, the Bible teaches us that we have been given a new nature when we become Christian. God took out the wanton in us that wanted to smoke drugs and to drink rum and to run wild lives and to gamble and to do all the bad thing and being resistance and selfish and own way and hating and malicing. God took that wanton out of us. And when we are genuine Christian, our new nature wants to please God. Hello. Our new nature wants to do the right thing. Our new nature is just different. And we have a Father who watches us and disciplines us and loves us and cares for us. Jesus shows that one of the principal signs of being a Christian is that we walk in the narrow way. That's the way that leads to heaven, to life and light. Hallelujah! The narrow, hard way. That's the great signs. When people discipline themselves and put their effort to please the Lord, not the people around you, please the Lord. When you have discipline and you're making your effort, that is a good sign. But when you are just careless and just permit the enemy to have the best of you, Sure, everybody make mistakes. Yes, everybody commit fault. But the person that is genuinely saved sin differently from the world. We don't live in habitual sin, in a habitual wrong. Every day you're doing the same wrong again. That's habit. Genuine save people now and then make mistakes, but it's accidental. Sometimes you do or say something, you never even realize that it was not the best thing. And when you realize it bother, you say, wow, I'm sorry that I said, I'm sorry that I did that. It wasn't the best. Father, forgive me. Have mercy. You see, habitually, people live in sin, they are of the devil. But God's true children, occasional, as we make mistakes, we confess them and get rid of them. And so, listen very carefully. If you are genuinely a born again child of God, then you will walk in the way of righteousness. That will be your style of life. Righteousness. Doing the right thing, the good thing, pleasing to God. See, we have a Father that don't raise pile pit in it. He discipline us and put us back on the right track. But if you profess that you are in the narrow way and you are living like the devil, your attitude is bad, you have hurt and hatred inside you, you are on the broad way, the Bible said you should be afraid. Never ever forget that salvation is a supernatural work of God. And those who are saved, they are new creatures in Christ. The false believers are known by their fruit. Yes, we are known by our fruit. False Christians, false prophets will always tell you what you want to hear.
They will always keep you entertained. But a true child of God is different. How you know that you are truly saved? Because someone told you? No. It's because you are walking in God's truth. It is because you love the brethren. Hear me. It is because you hate sin. When you find yourself hating sin, when you find yourself loving the brethren, when you find yourself walking in God's truth, look, know that you belong to Jesus. Only Jesus' children do this. The devil's children don't do this. I keep saying to audience after audience, do you think it's God's children snapping purse from somebody and running with it, taking their money? Do you think it's God's children doing all these mess that is going on out there, thieving the institution, them, thieving the government, the people money? Do you think it's godly people doing that? No! It's the devil people doing these things. When you tell lie and you degrade, you think that's godly people doing it. You see some church member do it and they are not godly, they are worldly, and you get confused and think Christian do these things. When you have the nature of God, it's different from when you are a child of the devil. No, I'm still not telling you that Christian don't commit fault and don't make error here and there. That's not what I'm saying. Yes, we commit fault. Yes, we commit some wrong things there. But I'm saying we don't have habitual wrong living in. God have some mercy upon us, ladies and gentlemen, and help you to become a child of God. Don't ever forget that salvation is the supernatural work of God. The false people know by their fruit what they do, and the Christian know by our fruit also. Our fruit is of the spirit, their fruit is of the devil. We hate sin, we love the brethren, and we are just different, walking in God's truth. You see, a lot of people profess that they are Christian, but they are not changed. They have the same wrong attitude out there in the world. They cuss and swear, then tell lie. They hate and keep malice, but they sing on choir and they praising and lifting hands at church. And so that confuses people. But if you are living by the word, you will not get confused. Who belong to God marks the difference. Hallelujah. And so, don't miss it. Follow me very closely as I close up. One day the judgment of God is going to fall on people. And he said, not everybody who said, Lord, Lord, going to enter heaven, but only those who do his will. Notice, this person is the one who keeps saying, Lord, Lord, Lord, Lord, Lord, Lord. They profess that they know God, that they were Christian, but they were wrong. Jesus said, I know you not. I know you not. I don't know. You are not of my kingdom. You are not a child of mine. See what happened to our doctrine. What happened to the truth. The lifestyle of the Christian is far different from being just a mere professed Christian lifestyle.
You can't play around in sin. You can't love the world and the things of the world and serve God. It no work like that. But that's how the average people have it today. And that's why he said the way to heaven is narrow and hard. But the way to hell is broad, wide, very slippery. Anybody can jump on and slip down and go to hell. Which road are you on? Which sign are you giving that you know God or that you know not God? You see, nobody's going to fool God and get away with God. And again, I'm going to say, the most important thing is not to know Jesus. And what the pastor they say? No, the most important thing is that Jesus knows you. Jesus knows you. You see, if I go to Bogota and say, I know President Abelardo, you think they're going to just say, go right ahead. That's not going to happen. They have security, they have deep control. And not because I come there and say, no, me and President Abelardo study bachelor together, or we study university together, I know him. They're not going to let me in. But if Abelardo, the president, come on, Pastor Herman, look, let him in. Immediately, go right ahead. You see? So it's a difference from you saying you know God from when God know you. That's the ideal thing. And I'm not saying we need to know God yet, but I'm saying the great big difference is when God know you. And when God say, I know you not, you're a hell-bound person. You have no part with God. You need to be known by God. That's the most important thing. So, there are two ways, a narrow one and a broad one. Which one are you on? There are those who profess Jesus and they don't do his will. And there are those who are genuine and that's just a little handful. Which one are you? How are you standing with God? Everything is written in the Word. If you want to know how to live, that's why if you are a born again, you're going to love what God loves. God loving Word, and you're going to love in Word and get in because the Word going to teach you how to live, how God wants you to be living. And you think it's only that? No, sir. God wants us to know how to dress. Hello, hello, hello. God wants us to know how to talk to one another. What to listen to. Because some Christians, they listen to some banter message. Some bad message. And God no please God. You're trying to know what that earphone people have in now, what they're listening to in music and devilish thing. Genuine Christian, no waste time in these things. What God hates, we hate. What God loves, we love. We have the nature of God and we want to do what is right and good and pleasable to God. And so I pray that this give you clarity, that you understand and that you permit the Spirit of God to come. And that you give yourself to Jesus, receive of his new nature, and begin living a good Christian life. Getting involved with God's church in his kingdom. Because a lot of people say they are Christian, but they are not involved. They are not involved. You are in no ministry. You are not serving in no way. You're not going to witness. You're not going to help out there. You see, you're only coming on Sunday or on Saturday and sitting down and go back home. And you they do what you want. You're not involved in godly things. You need to get involved if you are a child of God.
because the things of God is what will interest you. And so a whole lot of church people need to repent and change and get involved. No se de never tell you. A part of my responsibility is to let you be aware. And that's what I'm trying to do. If you got judgment and say, Pastor never tell you, I want to say, you're lying. You need to think and make decisions and get involved. Be a true, genuine child of God. And stop professing what you are not. Stop giving impression of who you are not. Be a genuine, true child of God that love God and love the brethren. Hate sin. And willing to walk away from sin. Yes. And that your lifestyle will be just different from the world. To God be all the glory. To God be all the honor. To God be all the praise. And so, right where you are, just give God thanks for the privilege this morning to be reminded that God wants you to be a genuine Christian. One that he can depend on, one that is not only professing, but you are not genuine. You are fooling up yourself. Get serious with God. Get right with God. God bless us. After this, we will be giving the gift. We don't know who will be receiving it, but two of you will be receiving it, and I hope it's you.

are few, and so it have no way to be tangled up with nothing. All right. I'm asking my wife to please take out a name there. See who you will bless. It's none other than number 3. Who

and Sister Kiave. God bless your heart. And so only one left. And so make sure you get this one. And be the winner. I'm asking our beloved sister to please take out a number there. Okay. Let's see the final one. This one, the one go to you in the drop. Number one. All right, Sister Leva. Wonderful. Sister Kiavit, Sister Leva.

0: words of thy program on every final Saturday of the month, we ask that you come and be with us presentially. And there are always a gift, there are always some refreshment, there are always some nice warm hot chocolate or bush tea or some flitters. Some. I'm not going to tell you all because something need to remain until when you get, you will see what it is. And so God bless us. God bless you. Enjoy the blessing of today.
1: So we have come to the climax of today's program. We hope that you have enjoyed everything that was said and done here today. We know what we do every last Saturday, so just don't run off. And we thank all those who have been viewing us and listening to us. Remember, we are here every Saturday from 7 until 9. And this is your program under the leadership of our Bishop Herman McNish and wife Jadixa. So we say bye-bye to one another and continue enjoying the rest of this beautiful day. God bless you.
0: Amen. Bye-bye. Those of you present, don't go away. We have some breakfast, tea, refreshment for you.
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He died with syphilis. That's their God. 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He's gone.

how long has it been since you knelt down by your bed and you had a little talk with the Lord up in heaven? How long since you knew, Dad, that he would answer you

has it been since you knew that care for you? Yes, he does, yes, he does.

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